sucked into whatever trend is on the market. You are an intelligent person who sifts through, and you have benevolence and high self-esteem. Secondly, brothers and sisters, choose the heat over the shade. What do I mean by that? It's always easier to sit in the air-conditioned shade of blending in. It's comfortable to sit back and look like everyone else. Think of the companion Abu Khaythama radiallahu anhu. During the grueling campaign of combat of Tabuk, time of the Prophet sallallahu alaihi wasallam, the Muslims had to go out to face the enemy lines. Otherwise, they were going to be annihilated. And they had to sometimes get up to carry arms and to defend themselves and their borders. And this man, companion Abu Khaythama al-Ansari radiallahu anhu, he heard the hypocrites, because there were hypocrites among them, spies, who started to make mocking words and use, you know, what we call today memes of sarcasm, bullying words. They call your names in derogatory sort of titles, the high school bullying tactic. The hypocrites used to do that. And they make names of mockery. So this man, he felt embarrassed to go out and show himself because the hypocrites were stronger in mockery. They were better at manipulation. They were better at derogatory words. They were very colorful with them. And every manipulator is really good at that. So Abu Khaythama, he got sort of influenced by that. And he thought, I'll hide myself. While the Prophet sallallahu alaihi wasallam himself on his own blessed feet in the heat of the sun with his great companions went out in a small amount. But then his iman hit him hard. And he said, how? How can I sit here in the shade of these palm trees of my land, eating fruit and food, and while my wife sips for me, a tea and drink, just because I want to avoid the mockery of the people and not stand out, while my beloved sallallahu alayhi wasallam, he is out on his blessed feet in the scorching heat? Wallahi, I am a nobody if I were to sit in this shade and let Rasulullah sallallahu alayhi wasallam be out alone like this. I will follow him and not be a hypocrite. When he went out, Rasul sallallahu alayhi wasallam was thinking about him and he was distraught about it. And so when he saw him from a distance, he said, Kun Abu Khaythama. Please be Abu Khaythama. And when he arrived, Rasul sallallahu alayhi wasallam, he was so proud and happy when he saw him. My brothers and sisters, the moments that define your soul are the moments you choose to ride out into the social heat for the sake of Allah. Number three, the Quranic prescription of a tight chest comes to mind, where Allah subhanahu wa ta'ala describes the feeling of the Prophet Muhammad sallallahu alaihi wasallam himself against the mockery and the hate of the denigrations that the enemies of Quraysh started to do against him. Allah subhanahu wa ta'ala consoles the Prophet sallallahu alaihi wasallam in the Quran, where he says, subhanahu wa ta'ala, oh indeed, O Messenger of Allah, we know very well how your chest becomes tightened with anguish and pain at what they say and throw at you. If the Messenger of Allah used to encounter that, even the Muslims from among them who were hypocritical silently used to throw words at the Prophet sallallahu alaihi wasallam from afar. One time he was sitting among the companions giving out charity to the people, and one man did not receive what he anticipated or wanted. It was a little bit.
So he said secretly among

Well, that's it for me. Stand by for Issy Le Baba 2 in a few minutes. That was Nama from her yet-to-be-released album Songs from the Road, and that's no joke. I'm going to leave you with just a couple of minutes of Bossa Nova. Here is Rico Suave Bossa Nova from the Ricky Tick Big Band, and we'll see you next week. Bye for now.

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